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3: 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Anything and everything fun and Filipino. Ito ang Pinoy Kultura.
4: Famously known as the lead female character in the epic 19th century narrative of Jose Rizal's Noli Me Tangere, ang Maria Clara ay isang traditional dress na ginagamit ng mga Filipina.
5: Touch Me Not may not just be the title translation of Jose Rizal's book. Pwede rin yan ang sinasabi niya sa kanyang pananamit, since the dress covers almost all of her person.
4: It surely does. Ang Maria Clara ay may apat na bahagi. The saya, which is a long dress, the tapis, which is a knee-long skirt, the camisa, which is a colorless camis, and the panuelo, which is a stiff scarf.
5: Paano kaya niya pinatigas yung scarves na di siya nabaluktot sa hangin?
4: Sa pagplansya yan, gumagamit ata sila ng starch para nakatindig yung scarf all day long. And although the design of the Maria Clara has transformed through the years, in the 20th century, ang Maria Clara ay nag-evolve na to a terno.
5: Terno, now that's what we mostly hear these days. That's the dress most, if not all, Miss Universe Philippines title holders wear during the nightgown segment in the global pageant.
6: Good evening, my name is Gloria Diaz, and I'm from Manila.
7: Miss Philippines!
5: Those butterfly sleeves are really a fashion statement the whole fashion world can't help mention and admire.
4: Exactly. Pinapasikat nila yung humble piña cloth natin, which is what most ternos are made of. And with the ever-changing times, mixed with silk and ibang materials na rin, giving the terno a modern twist na sumasama sa changing standards in fashion today. Although the Maria Clara style has changed through the years, yung imahe of the classic Maria Clara can still be seen in every terno produced.
5: Ang trahedya naman, if you've read Noli Me Tangere, which I assume we all have had in high school, unless you were so zoned out. Maria Clara and Crisostomo Ibarra don't end up together, but that's for another kultura.
4: It sure is. Now that's a quick look at kultura, because our culture is cool.
3: Yan ang Pinoy kultura, because our culture is cool.
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0: Good day. Radyo Pilipinas World Service can also be heard on shortwave broadcast through the shortwave facilities of the United States Agency for Global Media or Voice of America on the following shortwave frequencies: 15.640 MHz, 17.750 MHz, and 21.720 MHz. I'm Leo Magpayo and this is Dateline Malacañang. Philippine President Ferdinand R. Marcos Jr. on Wednesday conducted an aerial inspection of flood-hit areas in Tarlac Province following recent typhoons and the southwest monsoon. From the air, he saw homes and communities still submerged, underscoring the scale of the disaster. Joining the president was Department of Public Works and Highways, or DPWH Secretary Vince Dizon, who briefed him during the flight. Photos released by the Presidential Communications Office showed President Marcos surveying the damaged Aquino and Agana bridges in Barangay San Isidro, Tarlac City, along with inundated communities. After the aerial survey, President Marcos personally examined the Aquino Bridge, where several sections were severely damaged by the strong current of the Tarlac River. The bridge is a vital link, used daily by an estimated 13,400 people and vehicles. Officials said the inspection is part of the government's push to assess damage quickly and accelerate aid to affected residents.
1: Dateline, Malacañang.
0: Philippine President Ferdinand R. Marcos Jr. has pledged 300 million pesos in government assistance to support the repair of the Agana Bridge in Barangay San Isidro, Tarlac City, after portions of the structure were swept away by floods triggered by the enhanced southwest monsoon or habagat. The president on Wednesday personally inspected the Agana Bridge and the nearby Aquino Bridge, both damaged by the force of recent flood waters. A Bailey Bridge is now being assembled as a temporary crossing. President Marcos said it should be ready for pedestrian use within a week and open to light vehicles under 10 tons, such as vans, within 2 weeks. The chief executive assured that the national government will provide technical support to the local government to fast-track restoration. He noted that the Agana Bridge, built shortly after World War II, has stood for about 70 years. Repairs to the Aquino Bridge may take longer due to more extensive damage. The disruption has forced motorists to take longer alternate routes, hampering mobility in the area.
2: So right now, ang ginagawa dito ay nagbubuo ng Bailey Bridge para itatawid, para makatawid, para ilalagay, para palitan, yung kapalit nung section na natanggal, natangay ng ilog. 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But this is unprecedented, ang tubig, ang dami yung tubig. 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This bridge has been standing since just after the war. So 70 years old na ito. 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But never mind, we will continue to adjust. 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So para maging mas mabilis ang trabaho, we will be downloading 300 million pesos to the local government dahil ito ay local bridge. 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Siyempre, tutulungan natin, tutulungan ng sa technical aspects at we'll help them in everything, every way that we can. But just so that it is properly funded, it will go through the local government. The 300 million that will come from the national government, ibibigay natin sa local government. And of course, the local government and the national government magtutulungan para maging mas mabilis. And like I say, I hope in 2 weeks, they assure me that in 2 weeks, there will already be light traffic allowed across Agana Bridge. And well, maybe the Aquino Bridge might be take a little bit longer dahil mas malaki ang damage.
0: Was Philippine President Ferdinand R. Marcos Jr.
1: Dateline, Malacañang.
0: Philippine President Ferdinand R. Marcos Jr. on Wednesday visited the Barangay Santa Catalina Evacuation Center in Lubao, Pampanga Province to check on families displaced by massive flooding across central Luzon and ensure they are receiving government aid. At the PANCOR Multipurpose Evacuation Center, managed by the Lubao Municipal Government, President Marcos met with 31 families staying at the temporary shelter. He also spoke with evacuees at the Provincial Evacuation Center and Isolation Facilities, which currently house 150 families from 3 towns and 1 city in Pampanga. Officials reported that the Santa Catalina shelter is accommodating 58 families from Lubao, 86 from Sasmuan, 4 from Minalin, and 2 from San Fernando, who arrived last Friday. Each family has received 10,000 pesos cash assistance, along with hygiene, sleeping, and kitchen kits, plus food packs and regular meals. The president was joined by key officials including Public Works Secretary Vince Dizon, Agriculture Secretary Francisco Chu Laurel Jr., Education Secretary Sonny Angara, Social Welfare Secretary Rex Gachalian, Pampanga 2nd District Representative Gloria Macapagal Arroyo, and Governor Lilia Pineda, as well as other national and local leaders.
1: Dateline, Malacañang.
0: Philippine President Ferdinand R. Marcos Jr. has ordered the installation of barriers and the construction of a Sabo Dam upstream of the Santo Cristo Dam in Lubao, Pampanga to prevent debris from clogging the facility and diverting floodwaters into nearby communities. Inspecting the dam in Barangay Santa Rita, President Marcos clarified that the structure itself was not damaged but was blocked by logs and debris, likely from illegal logging upstream, which caused water to overflow and damage a wall, leading to the collapse of a house along the river. The president directed agencies to rebuild the damaged wall and fast-track the installation of barriers as an immediate safeguard, while the planned Sabo Dam will serve as a long-term solution.
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0: President Marcos also addressed the situation along the North Luzon Expressway or NLEX, noting that northbound traffic has improved with travel time reduced to about 45 minutes. However, the southbound lane remains flooded as pumping water is difficult due to the area's low elevation and high surrounding water levels. The chief executive assured motorists that the government is exploring alternative engineering solutions, including excavating areas to redirect floodwaters away from the highway. 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
3: 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Yung southbound lang ang medyo mas mababa talaga yung southbound. 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
0: That was Philippine President Ferdinand R. Marcos Jr.
1: Dateline, Malacañang.
0: Also on Wednesday, Philippine President Ferdinand R. Marcos Jr. personally visited the remote community of Barangay Santa Fe in San Marcelino, Zambales Province, bringing government aid to residents affected by heavy rains and flooding. Arriving by presidential helicopter at Santa Fe High School, President Marcos met with education officials and teachers before receiving situation reports from national and local leaders. The president was joined by Education Secretary Sunny Angara, Social Welfare Secretary Rex Gachalian, and Public Works Secretary Vince Dizon, along with Governor Hermogenes Ebdane, Representatives Doris Maniquis and Jefferson Conjun, and Mayor Elvis Soria. Despite continuing rains and difficult road conditions requiring military trucks to navigate damaged routes, the president inspected the Barangay Hall and Multi-Purpose Center, which had been buried under nearly a meter of gravel from flooding near the Santa Fe River. President Marcos also crossed a newly built temporary wooden bridge to reach homes in the community. The Department of Social Welfare and Development, or DSWD, distributed relief goods and cash assistance to about 1,000 families, part of Santa Fe's population of 2,525 residents, many of whom are Ilocano and indigenous peoples. Residents warmly welcomed the president, who shook hands and spoke with elders and children from the community. His visit marked the first time in years that a sitting president personally reached Santa Fe, following former President Gloria Macapagal Arroyo's trip during the Lajar disaster. For locals long separated from government centers, the visit delivered not only immediate aid, but also the direct presence of the national government in their community.
1: Dateline, Malacañang.
0: Meanwhile, Malacañang on Wednesday said, President Ferdinand R. Marcos Jr. is fully aware of public frustration over widespread flooding and has been directing agencies to accelerate both immediate and long-term measures. Palace Press Officer Claire Castro acknowledged public anger, especially amid allegations of corruption in flood control projects. Among the initiatives, pumping stations in Naga and Navotas, deployment of mobile pumping equipment, and updated flood control master plans for 18 major river basins. As of May 31, 2026, plans for 16 basins were completed, with Cagayan and Pasig Marikina Laguna Dibay targeted by year-end. Castro noted, some master plans date back to the 1930s and 1940s, making them outdated in the face of climate change. President Marcos has ordered agencies to factor in increasingly intense rainfall and rising flood waters. She added that President Marcos has repeatedly convened agencies even on days when offices and classes were suspended to push urgent flood response.
4: At nabanggit din po kanina ng Pangulo na talaga pong may ipapatupad na master plan, meron pong plan na isinasagawa at ina-update. 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
0: Palace Press Officer Claire Castro.
1: Dateline, Malacañang.
0: Still on Wednesday, Philippine President Ferdinand R. Marcos Jr. hailed the 250th Presidential Airlift Wing, or PAW, on its 58th anniversary, praising its professionalism and vital role in disaster response and official missions. President Marcos said the wing does more than transport. It delivers relief and hope to communities hit by floods and earthquakes. He noted its service extends to the first family, government officials, and foreign dignitaries, providing safe and reliable air mobility. The president recalled his personal connection with the unit since childhood, calling it now a state-of-the-art team built on discipline, training, and teamwork. He congratulated awardees and thanked pilots, crew, staff, and families for their support.
5: You give the president and the presidency, because you do not only fly me, you fly my staff, you fly all the support staff that is necessary for me to be able to do my job properly. You give us the mobility that we need, and our government, they give it to our to the presidential staff, the president, the presidential staff, and the government, and you provide the readiness to respond when circumstances call for a quick and rapid response. And this is why we place such deep trust in you, not only for the safety of the president, but for the safety of the first family as well. So to our Bluebirds, the aircraft may carry the mission, but it is your discipline and your teamwork that make each operation possible and make each operation successful. To this year's unit and individual awardees, my congratulations. Your achievements reflect the collective strength that keep the entire wing flying higher and farther. And to the pilots, aircrew, maintenance and security personnel, civilian workforce, and families, of course, of the 250th Presidential Airlift Wing, thank you very much for your continuing support. Continue to fly with skill, serve with purpose, and uphold the trust the nation has placed in you.
0: 250th PAW remains the Air Force's premier air mobility unit, tasked with providing secure and dignified air transportation for the President, the First Family, visiting heads of state, and high-ranking dignitaries.
1: Dateline, Malacañang.
0: Malacañang on Wednesday stressed that the dismissal of graft charges against former Public Works Secretary Manuel Bunoan is beyond President Ferdinand R. Marcos Jr.'s authority, citing the principle of separation of powers. The Sandigan Bayan 5th Division earlier granted the Ombudsman's motion to drop Bunoan from plunder and graft cases involving former Senator Jinggoy Estrada. Bunoan had been accused of conspiring to amass 500 million pesos in kickbacks from flood control projects, but was later excluded after expressing willingness to cooperate as a possible state witness. Palace Press Officer Claire Castro said the administration respects the anti-graft court's ruling. Castro emphasized that President Marcos has consistently maintained that all those responsible for the flood control controversy must be held accountable regardless of political ties. She added that while the palace cannot speak for the ombudsman or the court, the ombudsman may have determined Bunoan's testimony was necessary in other proceedings. On concerns that the dismissal could contradict the administration's earlier stance of carefully evaluating cases to avoid dismissal, Castro said the ombudsman and the courts must be allowed to make their own assessments.
4: Ang dapat lagi nating isipin na ang binitawang salita ng Pangulo ay dapat na managot ang lahat na managot. 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
0: Palace Press Officer Claire Castro.
1: Dateline, Malacañang.
0: Malacañang announced Wednesday that the Department of Budget and Management, or DBM, has approved more than 10.3 billion pesos to fund the Zero Balance Billing, or ZBB, program following President Ferdinand R. Marcos Jr.'s directive to ease the financial burden on patients in public hospitals. Palace Press Officer Claire Castro said the allocation covers Department of Health or DOH hospitals nationwide and 6 pilot local government units or LGU hospitals. Of the total, 9.3 billion will support ZBB in DOH facilities, with 3.3 billion pesos earmarked for Metro Manila hospitals and 6 billion for regional facilities. An additional 1 billion pesos will fund ZBB in LGU-run hospitals in Benguet, Batangas, Laguna, Quezon, Aklan, and Sarangani, expanding coverage beyond DOH-managed institutions. Castro emphasized that the funding fulfills President Marcos's commitment to ensure government aid is directly felt by the people. In Bagong Pilipinas, financial burdens should not stand in the way of recovery, she said.
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0: That was Palace Press Officer Claire Castro.
1: Dateline, Malacañang.
0: Malacañang announced Wednesday that toll fees are free for all vehicles on select portions of the North Luzon Expressway or NLEX to ease the burden on motorists stuck in heavy traffic caused by flooding in Pampanga. Palace Press Officer Claire Castro said the move follows President Ferdinand R. Marcos Jr.'s directive to assist drivers and passengers affected by the gridlock near the Tulaok Bridge in San Simon. Transportation Acting Secretary Giovanni Lopez confirmed that toll charges are waived for travel between Pulilan in Bulacan Province and San Fernando in Pampanga starting Wednesday until conditions return to normal. Lopez also thanked toll operators for continuing to provide free passage for provincial buses and vehicles carrying agricultural products under the government's Unified Package for Livelihoods, Industry, Food and Transport, or Uplift Initiative. Meanwhile, the Department of Transportation, or DOTR, and Toll Regulatory Board ordered NLEX Corporation to distribute food and drinking water to stranded motorists and install portable toilets along affected areas. Officials said the measures are part of the government's ongoing response to help motorists and passengers cope with flooding and severe traffic on NLEX.
4: Free toll sa NLEX para sa lahat ng sasakyan. 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
0: Was Palace Press Officer Claire Castro.
1: Dateline, Malacañang.
0: In other news, the Department of Migrant Workers, or DMW, has issued a warning to Filipino applicants and local government units, or LGUs, participating in South Korea's Seasonal Workers Program, or SWP, against unauthorized recruiters offering training and deployment services. In Advisory Number 54, Series of 2026, the DMW stressed that the use of brokers in the recruitment and deployment of seasonal workers is strictly prohibited. The Republic of Korea has designated the Korea Agency of Education, Promotion and Information Service in Food, Agriculture, Forestry and Fisheries, or EPIS, as the central authority for the program. The agency clarified that private companies in South Korea are not authorized to arrange sisterhood or twinning agreements between Philippine and Korean LGUs. Migrant Workers Secretary Hans Lee Kwakdak urged LGUs to avoid dealing with unauthorized firms or individuals to safeguard the welfare of Filipino seasonal workers. He said the warning is in line with President Ferdinand R. Marcos Jr.'s directive to strengthen protection for overseas Filipino workers. LGUs seeking more information may coordinate with the DMW Pre-Employment and Government Placement Bureau at the DMW building in Mandaluyong City.
1: Dateline, Malacañang.
0: Still on the DMW, the Department of Migrant Workers has reminded ship owners and licensed manning agencies to prioritize the safety of Filipino seafarers and respect their right to refuse voyages through high-risk maritime areas, including the Strait of Hormuz. In Advisory No. 53, Series of 2026, issued August 28, DMW Secretary Hans Leo Kakdak stressed that seafarers must be kept out of harm's way and that their decision not to sail through dangerous waters must be honored. The advisory requires ship owners to conduct risk assessments, implement security measures, consider vessel escorts, and comply with reporting requirements before sailing through conflict-affected areas. Kakdak said the DMW will review whether safeguards were properly observed in connection with the recent MVSIDR maritime incident, adding that seafarers must be given an informed choice before deployment. The DMW reiterated its call for

0: peso traded at 62 pesos and 61 centavos against the United States dollar. The Japanese yen was valued at 39 centavos, the Singapore dollar at 49 pesos and 29 centavos, the South Korean won at 5 centavos, and the Chinese yuan at 9 pesos and 32 centavos. Other exchange rates showed the Hong Kong dollar at 7 pesos and 98 centavos, the British pound at 84 pesos and 46 centavos, the euro at 72 pesos and 56 centavos, the Canadian dollar at 45 pesos and 23 centavos, and the Saudi Arabian rial at 16 pesos and 68 centavos.
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0: Before we conclude our program, Radyo Pilipinas World Service of the Presidential Broadcast Service can be heard over the following shortwave frequencies: 15.640 MHz, 17.750 MHz, and 21.720 MHz. Radyo Pilipinas World Service is also live on audio streaming. 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And that concludes this edition of Dateline Malacañang. For Radyo Pilipinas World Service, this is Leo Magpayo. Good day and mabuhay.
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0: World Service. This is World News in 5, and I'm your host, Steph Vicente. Saudi Arabia has accused Iran of attacking a Saudi-owned supertanker in the Strait of Hormuz, an incident that killed 2 Filipino seafarers. According to BBC News, Saudi shipping company Bari said its vessel Sidir was involved in a security incident late on Monday while passing through the strategic waterway. Maritime security firms reported that Sidir and another supertanker, the Senegal Prosperity, were struck by unidentified projectiles within minutes of each other near Oman's Musandam Peninsula. Iran has yet to directly respond to Saudi Arabia's accusation, although it earlier said 2 tankers caught fire after hitting mines while taking an unauthorized route through the strait. The Saudi government condemned the alleged attack and called for an end to the escalation, stressing the need to protect international shipping, global energy supplies, and national sovereignty. The incident comes amid intensified exchanges between the United States and Iran, including recent U.S. airstrikes and Iranian missile and drone attacks against American bases in neighboring Arab countries. In other news overseas, United Nations Secretary General Antonio Guterres has expressed deep concern over reports of civilian casualties amid renewed fighting between the United States and Iran. According to UN spokesperson Stefan Dujarric, Al Jazeera reports, Guterres was particularly alarmed by reports that a strike may have hit a wedding ceremony in Iran. The UN chief condemned attacks against civilians and warned that the continuing military escalation could have devastating consequences for people across the region. Dujarric said the conflict was already affecting countries beyond Iran, with regional airspace and major shipping routes facing significant disruption. Guterres has called for an immediate end to military operations and urged all sides to prevent the situation from worsening. His appeal came as Iran reported casualties from recent U.S. attacks and accused Washington of committing a war crime over a strike in the southern city of Sirik. And finally, NATO and European Union leaders have vowed a stronger response to what they describe as increasingly reckless Russian actions after Germany blamed Moscow for a failed drone attack near Leipzig Airport. The BBC reports European Commission President Ursula von der Leyen said the incident represented a new escalation on European Union territory and called for faster and better responses to Russian threats. NATO Secretary General Mark Rutte also expressed the alliance's full support for Germany, while Russia strongly denied any involvement in the August incidents. German authorities said their investigation and intelligence findings link Russia to drones carrying explosives, while officials citing similarities to previous Russian hybrid operations. Berlin has announced plans to shut down the Russian consulate in Bonn and the Russian House Cultural Institution, prompting Moscow to threaten reciprocal measures and reject the accusations as baseless. Germany is now considering a broader response with its allies, including possible additional EU sanctions and tighter entry restrictions on Russian visitors across the bloc. And that concludes today's edition of World News in 5. For Radyo Pilipinas World Service, this has been Steph Vicente. Good day and stay safe, everyone.
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2: Good day. I am Win Peñano with today's DFA Online. The Philippine Embassy in Norway has reaffirmed the valuable contribution of Filipino workers to local industries. At the sidelines of a consular mission in Trondheim, Ambassador Enrico Foss visited Filipino machinists and skilled workers employed by manufacturing firms in Leksvik on August 29. The workers are employed by CNC Productor, MSP, and PTM. Their employers praised the Filipinos' important role in their operations, saying their companies would struggle to continue if their Filipino workers left. Ambassador Foss later met with around 60 Filipinos and their families, where he discussed consular services, dual citizenship, and overseas absentee voting.
0: DFA Online.
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2: In our news, the Philippine Embassy in Egypt has welcomed a delegation of Catholic bishops and priests attending a week-long seminar on interfaith dialogue, coexistence, and peace building. Ambassador Charmaine Rowena Avicquivel attended the opening ceremony of the Egyptian-Filipino Program for Religious Leaders, organized by Egypt's Ministry of Akaf and running from August 28 to September 6. The Philippine delegation includes CBCP President and Lipa Archbishop Gilbert Gercera, along with 9 other bishops and priests serving communities, including those with Muslim populations. Egyptian Minister of Awqaf, Osama Al-Hazari, said the program aims to build trust and strengthen cooperation between Egypt and the Philippines, as well as between Muslim and Christian communities. Ambassador Avicquivel said both countries share a commitment to peace, human dignity, respect, and coexistence, adding that interfaith dialogue can help build bridges and contribute to peace in communities and nations.
0: DFA Online.
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2: More news from the Philippine Service posts. The Philippine Embassy in Amman has showcased Filipino cuisine, culture, and entrepreneurship during the second edition of the Flavors of the World event in Jordan. Held from August 27 to 29 at Sway Fieh Village Rooftop, the event featured around 50 booths and attracted about 1,000 guests. The Philippine booth highlighted Mamacita's products, with visitors treated to free samples of Filipino dishes, including chicken tocino, adobo, chicken inasal, chicken sisig, Filipino-style spaghetti, and salmon sinigang. The Philippine Embassy Kitchen also served Filipino dishes, including chicken satay, Eta Usug specialty from Mindanao. Filipino-owned Gleya Boba and Bites featured desserts such as halo-halo, ube, and pandan ice cream, bibingka, and other Filipino products. Adding to the cultural showcase, Kalinangan Aman performed traditional Philippine dances, giving visitors a glimpse of the country's diverse heritage. The embassy said the participation supports its efforts to promote Filipino products, culture, and entrepreneurship while strengthening people-to-people ties between the Philippines and Jordan.
0: DFA Online.
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2: And in Canada, the Philippines has showcased its culture and culinary heritage at the inaugural Taste of Ottawa Festival of Flavors 2026 in Ottawa, Canada. Philippine Ambassador to Canada Jose Victor Chan Gonzaga attended the festival's opening on August 29 at the Cohere Center alongside Ottawa Mayor Mark Sutcliffe. Ambassador Chan Gonzaga congratulated the organizers and partners for bringing diverse communities together through food, culture, and shared experiences. The two-day festival features international cuisine, cultural performances, arts, heritage, local businesses, and community activities. As a Filipino-led initiative, the event provides a platform for the Filipino-Canadian community to promote Philippine culinary traditions and cultural heritage alongside the diverse communities of Canada's capital. The festival is envisioned to become an annual celebration of Ottawa's multiculturalism.
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2: 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Good day.
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1: 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Ito po ninyong lingkod, J. Mark Dagala. Bye!
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6: A blessing of safe voyage and a chance to cool off. Pinagmamalaki ng kanta ang Antipolo, named after Tipolo or breadfruit, prolific in the area. The city prides itself as the pilgrimage capital of the Philippines. Two of its more popular attractions are the historical Church of the Nuestra Señora de la Paz y Buen Viaje and its summer popular waterfalls, ang Hinulugang Taktak. The Franciscan missionaries built the church in 1578 and the Jesuits administered it in 1591. Thousands traveled to pray to Our Lady of Peace and Good Voyage, brought in from Mexico in 1626 and enshrined in the cathedral. A favorite tradition is trekking to the shrine on Good Friday Eve and May 1st. Another tradition is having new cars blessed at the church. Many believe it will ensure the safety of the car and its passengers. OFWs also pray for success abroad. Pagkatapos ng pagpapala sa misa ay ang inaabangan ng mga bata ang pagligo sa sikat na Hinulugang Taktak, described playfully in its song. It was first opened in July 1952, became a national park in September 1990, and a protected landscape in November 2000. In 2002, it had to be rehabbed because of water pollution. In February 2020, Hinulugang Taktak reopened, together with unique recreational installations for wall climbing, hanging bridges, and a spider web platform. And don't forget, before you leave, ang pasalubong. Sikat sa lugar ang suman at mangga. But you can also bring home antipolo in a jar, like cocoa jam, latik, kalamay, or adobong kasoy. So, no time to waste. Get into the culture. Enjoy a blessing and have some fun. Tayo na!
5: Yan ang Pinoy Kultura, because our culture is cool.
7: For 126 years,
0: The Philippine Civil Service has stood at the heart of nation building, serving with compassion, integrity, and excellence. This September, we highlight the enduring legacy of the Lingkod Bayani with the celebration of the 126th Philippine Civil Service Anniversary. We celebrate every Filipino public servant through the Civil Service Commission's rallying call and PCSA's theme, Bawat Kawani, Lingkod Bayani, Puso, Dangal, at Galing para sa Bayan. Guided by three defining pillars, Puso sa Serbisyo, Dangal sa Tungkulin, and Galing sa Paglilingkod, we continue transforming public service into one that is compassionate, ethical, innovative, and future-ready. We begin by strengthening the heart of public service. On September 13, 2026, thousands of government employees, private citizens, families, and partners will gather at the Quirino Grandstand in Pasay City, alongside participants in key cities across the country, for the Lingkod Bayani Run 2026. Stride as one, serve the nation. More than a fun run, this nationwide event promotes wellness, unity, and civic engagement while supporting the CSE's Pamanang Lingkod Bayani program, honoring government workers who died in the line of duty and assisting their families. For the whole month of September, government employees nationwide can enjoy exclusive discounts, special offers, freebies, and service privileges through the Lingkod Bayani Rewards Program. Available in participating government agencies and private establishments across the country, this month-long initiative recognizes the invaluable contributions of Filipino public servants while strengthening partnerships in support of public service. Recognizes environmental stewardship as a concrete expression of responsible and values-driven public service. The CSE will partner with Department of Environment and Natural Resources, Department of Education, Department of Agriculture, and Department of the Interior and Local Government for the establishment and management of the Luntiang Puok Bayan. This initiative aims to establish and sustain designated tree sanctuary sites as platforms for climate action, ecological restoration, and environmental education, among others. Integrity means making public service more accessible to every Filipino. From September 7 to 11, 2026, the Trabaho at Servicio Hatid sa Bayan brings government closer to every Filipino through various CSE-designated venues nationwide. Citizens can conveniently access employment opportunities and frontline government services and information, all in one integrated public service platform designed to make government more accessible and responsive. The future of public service begins with the youth. Through Tinig at Panulat para sa Lingkod Bayani, a nationwide essay writing and oratorical competitions, high school and college students nationwide are invited to showcase their vision of compassionate leadership, ethical governance, and excellence in public service. Excellence inspires us to reach even greater heights. On September 17, 2026, the country's most talented government chorales will take center stage at the Manila Metropolitan Theater for the Himig Lingkod Bayani. This nationwide government chorale competition celebrates creativity, teamwork, and artistic excellence, showcasing another remarkable side of the Lingkod Bayani. As part of its rewards and recognition program, the CSE will hold Pagpupugay, Parangal para sa Lingkod Bayani, the awards rights for the 2026 Gawad Lingkod Bayani. During this prestigious event, the President of the Republic of the Philippines formally confers national honors upon outstanding public servants whose dedication, integrity, innovation, and excellence have strengthened public trust and transformed lives across the nation. The 126th PCSA celebration culminates on September 30, 2026, with the Pasasalamat program held at the CSC Central Office and CSC Regional Offices. This closing event honors partner agencies, volunteers, stakeholders, and collaborators whose invaluable support contributed to the success of the anniversary celebration and strengthened citizen-centered governance throughout the country. As an added incentive for participation, government employees who join any CSC-organized activities conducted during non-working days may be granted one-day compensatory overtime credits. This benefit recognizes the time and dedication of public servants who actively support the 126th PCSA celebration. Every service rendered, every community reached, every life transformed. Together, we celebrate 126 years of public service excellence. Because every public servant is a Lingkod Bayani. Join us this September as we celebrate the 126th Philippine Civil Service Anniversary.
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0: Magandang hapon, Pilipinas. 10 minutes after 5 ang ating oras. Ngayong araw po ng Huwebes. It's September 3, 2026. 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Well, at least sa akin kasi absent ako ng dalawang araw. 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And then later on, she forced Kennen to commit back-to-back errors for a 5-0 advantage. 18 winners para kay Jessica Pegula, and 86% ng kanyang first serve was in play. 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Now, if you remember, sa kanilang previous na pag-aharap, natalo in 3 sets ni Olinikova, etong si Alexandra Ayala sa Strasbourg Open last May. 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And I agree, completely, 100%. 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Terrific yung naging campaign dyan ni Alex. 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Hard court season kung saan nanalo pa siya sa WTA 500 Mubadala DC Open. On the other end, etong si Olinikova ng Ukraine sa... 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And of course, considering na yung naging huling laban nila was on clay, eto, different surface na to, played on a hard court na to. So, you know, talagang ibang completely different environment ito. And Alex Ayala also added that she will head to the match, to sa kanilang rematch, with the same or an even better mindset that she's had the last few weeks. And bad news yan para kay Olinikova because, again, going back to the Wimbledon, iniisa-isa ni Alex Ayala yung mga players na tumalo sa kanya before. 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During the match, he was really locked in. And if you remember, merong stretch dun sa second set ng laban niya against Mary Stoyana. Lumamang actually yung Amerikana eh. Stoyana held multiple break points against Alex Ayala. 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Now, hindi naman garantisadong mananalo si Alex versus Olinikova, but they still have to play. She still has to compete at a very high level at this stage. I think very aware naman si Alex Ayala na hindi given na porque mas mataas yung ranking, porque naging mas maganda yung tinakbo nung previous competitions mo, eh, di ba, matik na yung panalo eh. She's very aware na talagang at any given day, any given opponent, may posibilidad talaga na manalo. And that, I think, yung comfort na yon, na that gives us comfort na alam natin, na alam ni Alex kung ano yung kailangan gawin para manalo. And that, you know, adds to our belief na kaya niyang talunin, ano? 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The only time na hindi niya nagawa yan was in 2024. Now, after losing the first set, etong si Alcaraz saved a break point dun sa opening game ng second set at yun yung simula nung kanyang 8-game win streak. 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And naging viral actually yung isang video clip during his match laban kay Martin Dam. 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In fact, yung singles winners, makakakuha po ng tumataginting na $5.5 million each yan ha. So, yung men's and women's winners, tig $5.5 million. That's about 343.8 million pesos. Now, ang ating pong pambato, Alex Iyala, nasa round 2. 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Alex, my friend. 11.8 million pesos. So, dahil umabot siya sa round 2. Now, if she wins mamaya against Olenikova and advances to the third round, ang premyo dyan, $290,000 or 18.1 million pesos. 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Kayo'y nakatutok dito sa Post Game sa Sports Radio 918.
1: 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Sino knockout? 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Hindi palalampasin sa Post Game. Jumpstart na! 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
0: Sa Major League Baseball, mga kaibigan, medyo inaalat itong defending World Series champions, Los Angeles Dodgers. The latest result nila ngayong araw ito, 6-8 loss laban sa St. Louis Cardinals. Now, maganda pa rin naman yung record nila. 82-57, they are one of 4 teams sa buong liga na merong at least 80 wins. 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You know? 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Pero mahaba pa naman ito. 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Etong Detroit Tigers, tinalo ang Minnesota Twins 11-6. Milwaukee Brewers panalo sa Chicago Cubs 9-5. Ang Atlanta Braves ngayong araw, may laro ba tong Atlanta Braves? 9-0 laban sa Washington Nationals. And then yung Tampa Bay Rays. Naglaro ba to ngayong araw na to? Ah, talo. Talo naman ang Tampa Bay sa New York Mets 4-10. And then 80 wins na rin pala, sorry. 80 wins na rin pala etong New York Yankees na ngayong araw. Tingnan na natin kung naglaro ang Yankees. Panalo laban sa Los Angeles Angels 6-3. So hindi pala tawag dito Dodgers ang may worst record among the 80 win teams so far. Yung New York Yankees yun, but just the same. Then again, they have the second worst record among 5 teams na merong 80 wins at least ngayong season na to. And yung results nila parang hindi consistent, di ba? Laban sa Tigers, nanalo naman sila doon, 2-1 sa series na yon. But 0-3 sila laban sa Atlanta Braves. Okay, naka 3-0 sila sa Pittsburgh. But against the Rockies, 0-3 sila, no? So may mga ganun, may series silang napapanalo, and then next series all at sila panalo all at. So far inconsistent at least in this stretch ng regular season ng Major League Baseball etong Los Angeles Dodgers, considering na antindi ng lineup dito, syempre Shohei Ohtani, Freddie Freeman, si Max Muncy, di ba? 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
5: 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And it was just pointed out to me that the elections in September will be 50 years after the Tripoli Agreement.
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0: 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Sa world rankings, number 21 ng Pilipinas, napanalo sila over number 7 Cuba at number 15 Great Britain. Pero kinapos sa dulo. Now, isa sa mga naging standouts ng ating Philippine Women's Baseball Team, si Martin Francisco, who was named Player of the Day during that glorious day number 2 ng kanilang laban, ng kanilang campaign, kung saan nga tinalo nila yung Cuba at Great Britain. So let's find out sa viewpoint ni Martin Francisco kung paano tumakbo etong kanilang debut, impressive debut in the WBSC Women's Baseball World Cup Group Stage. Sa naging panayam ng Sports Radio 918.
7: Hello? Yes, congrats!
8: Hi, good morning!
7: Okay, magandang araw! Wow! 2 wins at the World Cup. A historic campaign for the Philippine Women's Baseball Team. Anong take mo dyan, Martin?
8: Oh, it just feels amazing. At it was so heartwarming to receive all the messages of support to people in the Philippines na hindi ko naman expect na sumusunod sa baseball at sumusunod sa ano namin, journey namin sa World Cup. It was just so heartwarming po talaga.
7: Okay, definitely unexpected the results, because our program through Dennis Hilanga, di ba, talked to you just days before you left for Taiwan. So, how was it? Anong key ng napaka makasaysayan na kampanya ng Philippine team sa World Cup?
8: I think the key was just, you know, trusting each other, and pinakita lang talaga namin kung anong pinaghandaan namin. I think a perfect example of that would be our first game against Japan. Throughout, I'm proud to say talaga na throughout the whole tournament, kami lang talagang nakahawak sa Japan ng 3-0. At kami lang talagang naka-stop defensively ng Japan. And I think it's a perfect example of how far we've come in baseball and how much we've really improved. And I think, well, in highlights, you can really see our team captain, Nika. Velasco in second base, you can really see her amazing defensive plays, and that's an example of what we've been working so hard for leading up to this tournament.
7: Yeah. We were talking to Nika earlier, but she's so humble, very general yung description niya about the game and about the performance of the team. Siya pala, isa rin sa napakaganda ng defense on that particular base. Aside from that, how was yung mga pitchers natin, especially that in that opening game against Japan?
8: I think because our opening pitcher that day was si Joji Lim, and Joji is somebody who, in my opinion lang naman na, somebody who is always so calm and composed na parang she doesn't let the pressure phase her. And I think that's an amazing mindset and an amazing attribute to have in a pitcher, especially a starting pitcher against such a big team. I think that Joji held herself so well. And as I mentioned to Dennis when he interviewed me, was that the pitcher is really the heartbeat and the light of the team. So I think Joji was a perfect heartbeat for that team, and she really steered the defense into that amazing defense that we had against Japan.
7: I think there were some parang stoppage muna doon sa game against Japan. Ano ba nangyari? Nag-brown out ba on that particular game? What happened?
8: So parang nag-blackout the whole stadium. Parang namatayan. Parang kala namin, ano nangyari? Hindi pa nagpayat ng kuryente or what? But I think it was a technical thing na the whole facility talaga blacked out. Tapos when the electricity came back on, yung right field, all the lights were off. So one of the poles didn't have light. So we could technically still continue to play, but then the technical committee said that it would be a safety hazard and they'd rather, because it was already the last inning na rin, so they'd rather stop the game na and call it a whole game than, what do you call this, make sugal on that last inning. So yeah.
7: Ang ba sa inyo yung decision na yun, Martin?
8: We were also ready to hit na against that closer of Japan. Lahat kami, palong-palo na talaga. We are ready for it. But, you know, we can't do anything eh. Ganun.
7: Para sa amin, sayang yon. But Martin, so what was the mindset of the team going to the second day? And that's another big day against Cuba, world number 7, and world number 15, Great Britain.
8: So, mindset na namin was, we were coming from a high, even though natalo kami sa Japan. We were coming from a high because we were so amazed. Because it was our first, parang first application namin ng training namin against women talaga. And we were so amazed. We were so kaliante talaga because, you know, we came from 3-0 against Japan, world number one. Nobody held them at 3-0 in the succeeding game. So we were also excited. We were also hyped for the next two games. And we really knew, we also had that pressure, of course, in ourselves, na these two are big games. This is where, you know, we really have to show them talaga kung anong kaya natin. And we did that. So it was all just the atmosphere, the positivity, and us just, you know, just excited to really play.
7: So what can you

0: They are shortstop, a diving catch. So that put the team in good spirits, and then we did a 1-2-3 out. No one got on base. So then that really motivated us and put us in such good spirits. Now when we were hitting, we just felt so light and so positive. So yeah, that was such, I know I've been saying, but it was just such an amazing feeling because, first time in history, women in World Cup. First time in history, one of my team's first hit. You can't do anything but just cheer on your teammates, talaga, because this is history in the making. We were part of history, and just seeing that, you can't take that away from anyone. You just have to support, and you have to be there, and just live in the moment. And that's what we were doing that the first game against Cuba.
1: Meron ka bang hits that time, in that particular game against Cuba?
0: Oh yeah, I had one hit. I had an RBI, and yeah, that was so, I don't know, like for a moment I kind of blacked out because it was just so much for me to handle that moment. I just blacked out, and then I was like, oh, I'm here in the pala in first place. But yeah, it was just too real for me, I guess. And I don't know, emotions flooding, excitement, and I got lost for a moment, if I'm going to be honest.
1: In spite of those, of that, those feelings, excitement and everything, yung composure andon. Imagine, all throughout the game, di nyo pinascore ang Cuba, di ba?
0: Yeah, that was a motivation for us because the more makakascore ang runner, if you walang ano eh, walang kumpiyansa, kailangan walang kumpiyansa hanggang last out. Kasi no matter what, one error can be a catalyst for the offense to make more hits, more scores. So walang kumpiyansa, even though we were leading, walang kumpiyansa, play zero as much as possible, always play zero. And we always had, as you mentioned nga, composure. Kasi we have to have focus. Until the last out, composure, focus, walang kumpiyansa. That has always been my mindset, and I think it's a good mindset to have because there's a saying na bilog ang bola. Sometimes even 10-0 you can still lose. So there's no saying talaga until you get the last out. Just focus talaga.
1: And then the next game, how many hours before the next game against Great Britain, where you became the player of the day?
0: So yeah, it was I think we rested for one game about 3 hours, 2.5 hours, yeah, and then we played again. So against Great Britain naman, different setup kami because the pitcher was different, a bit slower yung pitcher, so a few of us kind of struggled a bit because change speed, change mechanics and everything. We kind of had to adjust. So there was an adjusting period before our bats started hitting talaga. But in Great Britain, we came from a win from Cuba. So we just let whatever worked in Cuba push us and continue towards the whole game of Great Britain. So yeah.
1: Your RBIs in that game against Great Britain. What inning?
0: First inning, if I'm not mistaken. Yeah. It was the first inning. I think it was runners on, one out, runners in first and second. And yeah, I was able to get a double RBI.
1: What was on your mind that time?
0: It's just to hit the ball square because coach changed the lineup a bit and put me a bit higher into a position that I wasn't too comfortable with. And I didn't really agree with, but then he kept on saying, kung anong gawin ko, kung saan kita ilagay, gampanan mo, kasi nilagay ka kita dyan, kasi naniniwala ko na kaya mo. So then, kind of pressured because it was a batting lineup, they put me at fourth, and I'm not really too comfortable with fourth. It's a big role to play in baseball and in softball, and so I had that pressure in me, and so I was just really zeroing in. Got to focus in my mind. I was just, you have to focus. You have to focus.

Chamorro, given that we are already, alam mo yun, patras eh. For how many years, decades, no, decades per se, hindi na tayo nakahabol sa mga kalapit nating mga region. Like Region 9, Region 10. Region 9 is Zamboanga. Region 10 is the Zamboanga Peninsula, Region 9. Region 10 is the central northern Mindanao, no, yung northern Mindanao, kasali din diyan ng Cagayan in some areas nearby sa Cagayan, Misamis, occidental and oriental, yan. 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Those are the regions that are already kumbaga live by the status that a city government should be, no, in the provincial. 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Pero, I mean, the status of living, it's not only on the convenience, no, na accessible, yung mga pinupuntahan, yung mga areas. No? The level of convenience would also remark on the yung safety, no, yung order. Yun actually nawawala. Now that for how many years and decades, kaya back ang region ng back yung region ng Bangsamoro is because of the opportunity. Nawala yung opportunity that should have been there for almost how many years because of the insurgency that is happening. Eh pwede naman makikumpit, no? Kumbaga kung wala yung insurgency, BRMM would be one of the, no, if not the na mayaman na region. Kasi halos lahat nandun na eh. If you talk about agriculture, no, being, di ba, being on top agriculture, eh na pumalo yung BRMM on on cultivating, no, yung mga agricultural products. 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Oh, seaweed industry nanguna, no? But the problem is the processes talaga hindi siya nakuha eh. The problem is that there's still opportunity that is stopping the region to be a full-blown, kumbaga eh, masasabi natin na region compared to its neighbors, no? Unfortunately, no, unfortunately, BARM they have their moment, no. 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Pinupuntahan na, they bound to discover hidden

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In turn, we are committed to creating an environment where more innovators can pursue their ideas, to find opportunities to grow, and to contribute to the development of our country. Under the Philippine Development Plan of 2023 to 2028, we recognize innovation as a key driver of economic transformation, of productivity, and of competitiveness. We are also expanding opportunities for Filipinos to transform their ideas into solutions that can benefit our people. Because every innovation begins with an idea. Every idea, given the chance to grow, becomes a force for change.

0: 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Radyo Pilipinas World Service can also be heard on shortwave broadcast through the shortwave facilities of the United States Agency for Global Media or Voice of America on the following shortwave frequencies: 15.640 MHz, 17.750 MHz, and 21.720 MHz. I'm Leo Magpayo and this is Dateline Malacañang. Philippine President Ferdinand R. Marcos Jr. on Wednesday conducted an aerial inspection of flood-hit areas in Tarlac Province following recent typhoons and the southwest monsoon. From the air, he saw homes and communities still submerged, underscoring the scale of the disaster. Joining the president was Department of Public Works and Highways, or DPWH Secretary Vince Dizon, who briefed him during the flight. Photos released by the Presidential Communications Office showed President Marcos surveying the damaged Aquino and Agana bridges in Barangay San Isidro, Tarlac City, along with inundated communities. After the aerial survey, President Marcos personally examined the Aquino Bridge, where several sections were severely damaged by the strong current of the Tarlac River. The bridge is a vital link, used daily by an estimated 13,400 people and vehicles. Officials said the inspection is part of the government's push to assess damage quickly and accelerate aid to affected residents.
1: Dateline, Malacañang.
0: Philippine President Ferdinand R. Marcos Jr. has pledged 300 million pesos in government assistance to support the repair of the Agana Bridge in Barangay San Isidro, Tarlac City, after portions of the structure were swept away by floods triggered by the enhanced southwest monsoon or habagat. The president on Wednesday personally inspected the Agana Bridge and the nearby Aquino Bridge, both damaged by the force of recent flood waters. A Bailey Bridge is now being assembled as a temporary crossing. President Marcos said it should be ready for pedestrian use within a week and open to light vehicles under 10 tons, such as vans, within 2 weeks. The chief executive assured that the national government will provide technical support to the local government to fast-track restoration. He noted that the Agana Bridge, built shortly after World War II, has stood for about 70 years. Repairs to the Aquino Bridge may take longer due to more extensive damage. The disruption has forced motorists to take longer alternate routes, hampering mobility in the area.
2: So right now, ang ginagawa dito ay nagbubuo ng Bailey Bridge para itatawid, para makatawid, para ilalagay, para palitan, kapalit nung section na natanggal, natangay ng ilog. 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This bridge has been standing since just after the war. So 70 years old na ito. 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But never mind, we will continue to adjust. 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So para maging mas mabilis ang trabaho, we will be downloading 300 million pesos to the local government dahil ito ay local bridge. Kaya't sila kailangan ng magtatrabaho dito. Siyempre, tutulungan natin, tutulungan ng sa technical aspects at we'll help them in everything, every way that we can. Just so that it is properly funded, it will go through the local government. The 300 million that will come from the national government, ibibigay natin sa local government. And of course, local government and the national government magtutulungan para maging mas mabilis. And like I say, I hope in 2 weeks, they assure me that in 2 weeks, there will already be light traffic allowed across Agana Bridge. And maybe the Aquino Bridge might take a little bit longer dahil mas malaki ang damage.
0: That was Philippine President Ferdinand R. Marcos Jr.
1: Dateline, Malacañang.
0: Philippine President Ferdinand R. Marcos Jr. on Wednesday visited the Barangay Santa Catalina Evacuation Center in Lubao, Pampanga Province to check on families displaced by massive flooding across central Luzon and ensure they are receiving government aid. At the PANCOR Multipurpose Evacuation Center, managed by the Lubao Municipal Government, President Marcos met with 31 families staying at the temporary shelter. He also spoke with evacuees at the Provincial Evacuation Center and Isolation Facilities, which currently house 150 families from 3 towns and 1 city in Pampanga. Officials reported that the Santa Catalina shelter is accommodating 58 families from Lubao, 86 from Sasmuan, 4 from Minalin, and 2 from San Fernando who arrived last Friday. Each family has received 10,000 pesos cash assistance, along with hygiene, sleeping, and kitchen kits, plus food packs and regular meals. The president was joined by key officials including Public Works Secretary Vince Dizon, Agriculture Secretary Francisco Chu Laurel Jr., Education Secretary Sonny Angara, Social Welfare Secretary Rex Gachalian, Pampanga 2nd District Representative Gloria Macapagal Arroyo, and Governor Lilia Pineda, as well as other national and local leaders.
1: Dateline, Malacañang.
0: Philippine President Ferdinand R. Marcos Jr. has ordered the installation of barriers and the construction of a Sabo Dam upstream of the Santo Cristo Dam in Lubao, Pampanga to prevent debris from clogging the facility and diverting floodwaters into nearby communities. Inspecting the dam in Barangay Santa Rita, President Marcos clarified that the structure itself was not damaged but was blocked by logs and debris, likely from illegal logging upstream, which caused water to overflow and damage a wall, leading to the collapse of a house along the river. The president directed agencies to rebuild the damaged wall and fast-track the installation of barriers as an immediate safeguard, while the planned Sabo Dam will serve as a long-term solution.
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0: President Marcos also addressed the situation along the North Luzon Expressway or NLEX, noting that northbound traffic has improved with travel time reduced to about 45 minutes. However, the southbound lane remains flooded as pumping water is difficult due to the area's low elevation and high surrounding water levels. The chief executive assured motorists that the government is exploring alternative engineering solutions, including excavating areas to redirect floodwaters away from the highway. 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
2: 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Yung southbound lang ang medyo mas mababa talaga yung southbound. 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
0: That was Philippine President Ferdinand R. Marcos Jr.
1: Dateline, Malacañang.
0: Also on Wednesday, Philippine President Ferdinand R. Marcos Jr. personally visited the remote community of Barangay Santa Fe in San Marcelino, Zambales Province, bringing government aid to residents affected by heavy rains and flooding. Arriving by presidential helicopter at Santa Fe High School, President Marcos met with education officials and teachers before receiving situation reports from national and local leaders. The president was joined by Education Secretary Sunny Angara, Social Welfare Secretary Rex Gachalian, and Public Works Secretary Vince Dizon, along with Governor Hermogenes Ebdane, Representatives Doris Maniquis and Jefferson Conghun, and Mayor Elvis Soria. Despite continuing rains and difficult road conditions requiring military trucks to navigate damaged routes, the president inspected the Barangay Hall and Multi-Purpose Center, which had been buried under nearly a meter of gravel from flooding near the Santa Fe River. President Marcos also crossed a newly built temporary wooden bridge to reach homes in the community. The Department of Social Welfare and Development, or DSWD, distributed relief goods and cash assistance to about 1,000 families, part of Santa Fe's population of 2,525 residents, many of whom are Ilocano and indigenous peoples. Residents warmly welcomed the president, who shook hands and spoke with elders and children from the community. His visit marked the first time in years that a sitting president personally reached Santa Fe, following former President Gloria Macapagal Arroyo's trip during the Lajar disaster. For locals long separated from government centers, the visit delivered not only immediate aid, but also the direct presence of the national government in their community.
1: Dateline, Malacañang.
0: Meanwhile, Malacañang on Wednesday said, President Ferdinand R. Marcos Jr. is fully aware of public frustration over widespread flooding and has been directing agencies to accelerate both immediate and long-term measures. Palace Press Officer Claire Castro acknowledged public anger, especially amid allegations of corruption in flood control projects. Among the initiatives, pumping stations in Naga and Navotas, deployment of mobile pumping equipment, and updated flood control master plans for 18 major river basins. As of May 31, 2026, plans for 16 basins were completed, with Cagayan and Pasig Marikina Laguna Dibay targeted by year-end. Castro noted, some master plans date back to the 1930s and 1940s, making them outdated in the face of climate change. President Marcos has ordered agencies to factor in increasingly intense rainfall and rising flood waters. She added that President Marcos has repeatedly convened agencies even on days when offices and classes were suspended to push urgent flood response.
3: At nabanggit din po kanina ng Pangulo na talaga pong may ipapatupad na master plan, meron pong plan na isinasagawa at ina-update. 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
0: That was Palos Press Officer Claire Castro.
1: Dateline, Malacañang.
0: Still on Wednesday, Philippine President Ferdinand R. Marcos Jr. hailed the 250th Presidential Airlift Wing, or PAW, on its 58th anniversary, praising its professionalism and vital role in disaster response and official missions. President Marcos said the wing does more than transport. It delivers relief and hope to communities hit by floods and earthquakes. He noted its service extends to the first family, government officials, and foreign dignitaries, providing safe and reliable air mobility. The president recalled his personal connection with the unit since childhood, calling it now a state-of-the-art team built on discipline, training, and teamwork. He congratulated awardees and thanked pilots, crew, staff, and families for their support.
4: You give the president and the presidency, because you do not only fly me, you fly my staff, you fly all the support staff that is necessary for me to be able to do my job properly. You give us the mobility that we need, and our government, they give it to our to the presidential staff, the president, the presidential staff, and the government, and you provide the readiness to respond when circumstances call for a quick and rapid response. And this is why we place such deep trust in you, not only for the safety of the president, but for the safety of the first family as well. So to our Bluebirds, the aircraft may carry the mission, but it is your discipline and your teamwork that make each operation possible and make each operation successful. To this year's unit and individual awardees, my congratulations. Your achievements reflect the collective strength that keep the entire wing flying higher and farther. And to the pilots, air crew, maintenance and security personnel, civilian workforce, and families, of course, of the 250th Presidential Airlift Wing, thank you very much for your continuing support. Continue to fly with skill, serve with purpose, and uphold the trust the nation has placed in you.
0: The 250th PAW remains the Air Force's premier air mobility unit, tasked with providing secure and dignified air transportation for the president, the first family, visiting heads of state, and high-ranking dignitaries.
1: Dateline, Malacañang.
0: Malacañang on Wednesday stressed that the dismissal of graft charges against former Public Works Secretary Manuel Bunoan is beyond President Ferdinand R. Marcos Jr.'s authority, citing the principle of separation of powers. The Sandigan Bayan 5th Division earlier granted the Ombudsman's motion to drop Bunoan from plunder and graft cases involving former Senator Jinggoy Estrada. Bunoan had been accused of conspiring to amass 500 million pesos in kickbacks from flood control projects, but was later excluded after expressing willingness to cooperate as a possible state witness. Palace Press Officer Claire Castro said the administration respects the anti-graft court's ruling. Castro emphasized that President Marcos has consistently maintained that all those responsible for the flood control controversy must be held accountable regardless of political ties. She added that while the palace cannot speak for the ombudsman or the court, the ombudsman may have determined Bunoan's testimony was necessary in other proceedings. On concerns that the dismissal could contradict the administration's earlier stance of carefully evaluating cases to avoid dismissal, Castro said the ombudsman and the courts must be allowed to make their own assessments.
3: Ang dapat lagi nating isipin na ang binitawang salita ng Pangulo ay dapat na managot ang lahat na managot. 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
0: Palace Press Officer Claire Castro.
1: Dateline, Malacañang.
0: Malacañang announced Wednesday that the Department of Budget and Management, or DBM, has approved more than 10.3 billion pesos to fund the Zero Balance Billing, or ZBB, program following President Ferdinand R. Marcos Jr.'s directive to ease the financial burden on patients in public hospitals. Palace Press Officer Claire Castro said the allocation covers Department of Health or DOH hospitals nationwide and 6 pilot local government units or LGU hospitals. Of the total, 9.3 billion will support ZBB in DOH facilities, with 3.3 billion pesos earmarked for Metro Manila hospitals and 6 billion for regional facilities. An additional 1 billion pesos will fund ZBB in LGU-run hospitals in Benguet, Batangas, Laguna, Quezon, Aklan, and Sarangani, expanding coverage beyond DOH-managed institutions. Castro emphasized that the funding fulfills President Marcos's commitment to ensure government aid is directly felt by the people. In Bagong Pilipinas, financial burdens should not stand in the way of recovery, she said.
3: Alinsunod sa hangarin ni Pangulong Marcos Jr. na ibsan ang gastusin ng mga pasyente sa ospital, DBM inaprubahan ang mahigit 10.3 billion pesos na pondo para zero balance billing. 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
0: That was Palace Press Officer Claire Castro.
1: Dateline, Malacañang.
0: Malacañang announced Wednesday that toll fees are free for all vehicles on select portions of the North Luzon Expressway or NLEX to ease the burden on motorists stuck in heavy traffic caused by flooding in Pampanga. Palace Press Officer Claire Castro said the move follows President Ferdinand R. Marcos Jr.'s directive to assist drivers and passengers affected by the gridlock near the Tulaok Bridge in San Simon. Transportation Acting Secretary Giovanni Lopez confirmed that toll charges are waived for travel between Pulilan in Bulacan Province and San Fernando in Pampanga starting Wednesday until conditions return to normal. Lopez also thanked toll operators for continuing to provide free passage for provincial buses and vehicles carrying agricultural products under the government's Unified Package for Livelihoods, Industry, Food and Transport, or Uplift Initiative. Meanwhile, the Department of Transportation, or DOTR, and Toll Regulatory Board ordered NLEX Corporation to distribute food and drinking water to stranded motorists and install portable toilets along affected areas. Officials said the measures are part of the government's ongoing response to help motorists and passengers cope with flooding and severe traffic on NLEX.
3: Free toll sa NLEX para sa lahat ng sasakyan. 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
0: That was Palace Press Officer Claire Castro.
1: Dateline, Malacañang.
0: In other news, the Department of Migrant Workers, or DMW, has issued a warning to Filipino applicants and local government units, or LGUs, participating in South Korea's Seasonal Workers Program, or SWP, against unauthorized recruiters offering training and deployment services. In Advisory Number 54, Series of 2026, the DMW stressed that the use of brokers in the recruitment and deployment of seasonal workers is strictly prohibited. The Republic of Korea has designated the Korea Agency of Education, Promotion and Information Service in Food, Agriculture, Forestry and Fisheries, or EPIS, as the central authority for the program. The agency clarified that private companies in South Korea are not authorized to arrange sisterhood or twinning agreements between Philippine and Korean LGUs. Migrant Workers Secretary Hans Lee Kwakdak urged LGUs to avoid dealing with unauthorized firms or individuals to safeguard the welfare of Filipino seasonal workers. He said the warning is in line with President Ferdinand R. Marcos Jr.'s directive to strengthen protection for overseas Filipino workers. LGUs seeking more information may coordinate with the DMW Pre-Employment and Government Placement Bureau at the DMW building in Mandaluyong City.
1: Dateline, Malacañang.
0: Still on the DMW, the Department of Migrant Workers has reminded ship owners and licensed manning agencies to prioritize the safety of Filipino seafarers and respect their right to refuse voyages through high-risk maritime areas, including the Strait of Hormuz. In Advisory No. 53, Series of 2026, issued August 28, DMW Secretary Hans Leo Kakdak stressed that seafarers must be kept out of harm's way and that their decision not to sail through dangerous waters must be honored. The advisory requires ship owners to conduct risk assessments, implement security measures, consider vessel escorts, and comply with reporting requirements before sailing through conflict-affected areas. Kakdak said the DMW will review whether safeguards were properly observed in connection with the recent MVSIDR maritime incident, adding that seafarers must be given an informed choice before deployment. The DMW reiterated its call for ship owners and manning agencies to strictly observe safety protocols and uphold the rights of Filipino seafarers in high-risk zones.
1: Dateline, Malacañang.
0: And finally, for our foreign exchange rates, the Banco Central ng Pilipinas reported that as of Thursday, September 3rd, the Philippine peso traded at 62 pesos and 61 centavos against the United States dollar. The Japanese yen was valued at 39 centavos, the Singapore dollar at 49 pesos and 29 centavos, the South Korean won at 5 centavos, and the Chinese yuan at 9 pesos and 32 centavos. Other exchange rates showed the Hong Kong dollar at 7 pesos and 98 centavos, the British pound at 84 pesos and 46 centavos, the euro at 72 pesos and 56 centavos, the Canadian dollar at 45 pesos and 23 centavos, and the Saudi Arabian rial at 16 pesos and 68 centavos.
1: Dateline, Malacañang.
0: Before we conclude our program, Radyo Pilipinas World Service of the Presidential Broadcast Service can be heard over the following shortwave frequencies: 15.640 MHz, 17.750 MHz, and 21.720 MHz. Radyo Pilipinas World Service is also live on audio streaming. 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And that concludes this edition of Dateline Malacañang. For Radyo Pilipinas World Service, this is Leo Magpayo. Good day and mabuhay.
1: from the Presidential Palace, Manila. 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
4: Good day, I am Win Peñano with today's DFA Online. The Philippine Embassy in Norway has reaffirmed the valuable contribution of Filipino workers to local industries. At the sidelines of a consular mission in Trondheim, Ambassador Enrico Foss visited Filipino machinists and skilled workers employed by manufacturing firms in Leksvik on August 29. The workers are employed by CNC Productor, MSP, and PTM. Their employers praised the Filipinos' important role in their operations, saying their companies would struggle to continue if their Filipino workers left. Ambassador Foss later met with around 60 Filipinos and their families, where he discussed consular services, dual citizenship, and overseas absentee voting.
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4: In our news, the Philippine Embassy in Egypt has welcomed a delegation of Catholic bishops and priests attending a week-long seminar on interfaith dialogue, coexistence, and peace building. Ambassador Charmaine Rowena Avicquivel attended the opening ceremony of the Egyptian-Filipino Program for Religious Leaders, organized by Egypt's Ministry of Akaf and running from August 28 to September 6. The Philippine delegation includes CBCP President and Lipa Archbishop Gilbert Gersera, along with 9 other bishops and priests serving communities, including those with Muslim populations. Egyptian Minister of Awqaf, Osama Al-Hazari, said the program aims to build trust and strengthen cooperation between Egypt and the Philippines, as well as between Muslim and Christian communities. Ambassador Avicquivel said both countries share a commitment to peace, human dignity, respect, and coexistence, adding that interfaith dialogue can help build bridges and contribute to peace in communities and nations.
2: DFA Online.
3: Online.
2: Here on Radyo Pilipinas World Service.
4: More news from the Philippine Service posts. The Philippine Embassy in Amman has showcased Filipino cuisine, culture, and entrepreneurship during the second edition of the Flavors of the World event in Jordan. Held from August 27 to 29 at Swayfia Village Rooftop, the event featured around 50 booths and attracted about 1,000 guests. The Philippine booth highlighted Mamacita's products, with visitors treated to free samples of Filipino dishes, including chicken tocino, adobo, chicken inasal, chicken sisig, Filipino-style spaghetti, and salmon sinigang. The Philippine Embassy Kitchen also served Filipino dishes, including chicken satay, a taosug specialty from Mindanao. Filipino-owned Gleya Boba and Bites featured desserts such as halo-halo, ube, and pandan ice cream, bibingka, and other Filipino products. Adding to the cultural showcase, Kalinangan Aman performed traditional Philippine dances, giving visitors a glimpse of the country's diverse heritage. The embassy said the participation supports its efforts to promote Filipino products, culture, and entrepreneurship while strengthening people-to-people ties between the Philippines and Jordan.
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4: And in Canada, the Philippines has showcased its culture and culinary heritage at the inaugural Taste of Ottawa Festival of Flavors 2026 in Ottawa, Canada. Philippine Ambassador to Canada Jose Victor Chan Gonzaga attended the festival's opening on August 29 at the Cohere Center alongside Ottawa Mayor Mark Sutcliffe. Ambassador Chan Gonzaga congratulated the organizers and partners for bringing diverse communities together through food, culture, and shared experiences. The two-day festival features international cuisine, cultural performances, arts, heritage, local businesses, and community activities. As a Filipino-led initiative, the event provides a platform for the Filipino-Canadian community to promote Philippine culinary traditions and cultural heritage alongside the diverse communities of Canada's capital. The festival is envisioned to become an annual celebration of Ottawa's multiculturalism.
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3: Good day to all of our listeners here on Radyo Pilipinas World Service. This is World News in 5 and I'm your host, Steph Vicente. Saudi Arabia has accused Iran of attacking a Saudi-owned supertanker in the Strait of Hormuz, an incident that killed two Filipino seafarers. According to BBC News, Saudi shipping company Bari said its vessel Sidir was involved in a security incident late on Monday while passing through the strategic waterway. Maritime security firms reported that Sidir and another supertanker, the Senegal

0: The incident comes amid intensified exchanges between the United States and Iran, including recent U.S. airstrikes and Iranian missile and drone attacks against American bases in neighboring Arab countries. In other news overseas, United Nations Secretary General Antonio Guterres has expressed deep concern over reports of civilian casualties amid renewed fighting between the United States and Iran. According to UN spokesperson Stefan Dujarric, Al Jazeera reports, Guterres was particularly alarmed by reports that a strike may have hit a wedding ceremony in Iran. The UN chief condemned attacks against civilians and warned that the continuing military escalation could have devastating consequences for people across the region. Dujarric said the conflict was already affecting countries beyond Iran, with regional airspace and major shipping routes facing significant disruption. Guterres has called for an immediate end to military operations and urged all sides to prevent the situation from worsening. His appeal came as Iran reported casualties from recent U.S. attacks and accused Washington of committing a war crime over a strike in the southern city of Sirik. And finally, NATO and European Union leaders have vowed a stronger response to what they describe as increasingly reckless Russian actions after Germany blamed Moscow for a failed drone attack near Leipzig Airport. The BBC reports European Commission President Ursula von der Leyen said the incident represented a new escalation on European Union territory and called for faster and better responses to Russian threats. NATO Secretary General Mark Rutte also expressed the alliance's full support for Germany, while Russia strongly denied any involvement in the August incidents. German authorities said their investigation and intelligence findings link Russia to drones carrying explosives, while officials citing similarities to previous Russian hybrid operations. Berlin has announced plans to shut down the Russian consulate in Bonn and the Russian House Cultural Institution, prompting Moscow to threaten reciprocal measures and reject the accusations as baseless. Germany is now considering a broader response with its allies, including possible additional EU sanctions and tighter entry restrictions on Russian visitors across the bloc. And that concludes today's edition of World News in 5. For Radyo Pilipinas World Service, this has been Steph Vicente. Good day and stay safe, everyone.
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A pleasant day to all the friends and listeners of Radyo Pilipinas. I hope you are all hyped up and ready for adventure because today we are going for a fun on-air ride to Agusan del Norte. I am Bea Gaza, your host and your tourist guide for the day. We are going to start by listening to a traditional music from Agusan del Norte to have a feel of the place.

You just listened to one of Agusan del Norte's traditional music. This is performed by the natives of the place called Mamanwas. Mamanwas have long lived in Agusan. It was believed that by the time Spaniards arrived, the natives were already trading with foreign merchants. This was attested by the 10th century Chinese ceramics unearthed near Butuan. Agusan province was named after a Malay word, agasan, meaning where water flows, probably because of the mighty river that traverses the whole area. Agusan del Norte is a province in the Philippines located in the Caraga region of Mindanao. Its capital is the city of Kabadbaran. It is stated as a second-class province and deemed as the smallest in the Caraga region. The central portion of the province forms the lower basin of the third longest river in the country, the Agusan. Its mouth located at the Butuan Bay. Consequently, the terrain surrounding the river features flat to rolling lands. Mountainous terrain dominates the northeastern and western areas. The country's fourth largest lake, Lake Mainit, is situated at the northern border, the province of Surigao del Norte. Now let us turn our focus on the famous people who came from the place. One is Loris Guillen. She was born on January 29, 1947 in Butuan City, Agusan del Norte. She is an actress and director. She was previously married to Johnny Delgado. Another one is Marky Shelo. He was born on May 12, 1998 in Butuan City, Agusan del Norte as Mark Angelo Shelo. He was an actor, and his showbiz career ended too soon with his death on December 7, 2008 in Antipolo City, Rizal. And then we have Susan Fuentes. She was born as Susan Toyogan in Butuan City, Agusan del Norte in 1955. She died on September 7, 2013 in Quezon City. With that, we are going to bring you one of the best and most beautiful love songs in Bisayan language and one of Philippines' original music. This was rendered by Filipina and Visayan singer and artist Susan Fuentes. The title of the song is Dahong Laya, which literally means withered leaf or dried leaf in English. The song describes a hopeless romance

You just listened to Susan Fuentes' song entitled Dahong Laya. Moving on, Tourist Destination is up. This is the most exciting part of the program. It's more fun in the Philippines. The first one is Casa Alburo in Kabadbaran, Agusan del Norte. This is a house built by Valentin Alburo in 1935 for his wife Crispina Dagani. It was converted into a pension house in 1987. It is a best choice if you don't have a place to stay in Kabadbaran as it offers cozy and affordable accommodation. It is found at El Dagani, Corner A, Mortola Street. The second is Museo de Kabadbaran. Museo de Kabadbaran, which the name suggests, is a museum in Kabadbaran, Agusan del Norte. Museo de Kabadbaran houses the city's old documents and artifacts that history enthusiasts will surely be interested with. It is located at the City Library Building.

The third one is ancestral house of the Dagani family. This ancestral house was owned by Don Valentin Dagani and Doña Cecilia Veo. The house has three large rooms with dimensions of 6 by 4 meters with old-style beds. The windows are of old Spanish design and are made out of kapis shells. The wooden floor is made from molave or oak, and the columns are all made of whole maguno tree or ironwood. Up to this date, some old equipment can still be seen, such as an old rocking chair, pitchers, and glasses. The fourth one is Mount Pongkay. Mount Pongkay in Kabadbaran, Agusan del Norte is not only for people who want to meditate but also for those who want to burn some calories. With 686 steps to conquer, surely fitness enthusiasts would be very glad. It has a breathtaking view of the city on top, which serves as your motivation. Many say Mount Pongkay is also a place to meditate. That is why it is called as the Prayer Mountain. It is a 15-minute tricycle ride from the bus terminal and is easy to locate, widely known by the locals. The best part of the day to go up is in the morning at 5, where the sun has not yet risen. An entrance fee is 10 pesos for the maintenance. The fifth one is Kalo Horse Farm. This is a private property owned by the Kalo family, which is located in Sanghan Village, Kabadbaran City, Agusan del Norte, which is more or less 15 minutes away from the heart of the city. It offers enjoyable horseback riding and training for a very affordable price. It is one of the recreational activities you will surely enjoy in this place. The fee for one round ride is only 100 pesos, minimum of 5 packs. The greenery spacious place is really conducive for meditation and camping. In fact, several campings were successfully done in the place. The sixth one is Mount Hilong-Hilong. This is the highest mountain in northeastern Mindanao with a height of 2,102 meters or 6,600 feet above sea level. It is one of the best-liked destinations of mountaineers. It was the venue of the 17th National MFPI or Mountaineering Federation of the Philippines Incorporated mid-year climb in 2002. The peak is reachable via Malvar Trail in 4 to 5 days, but hiking is only recommended for climbers with intermediate and expert skills due to its degree of difficulty. The trail is fairly trash-free. There are locals who maintain the trail and the mountains. There are also wide camping grounds accessible to hikers if ever they want to stay there overnight. The area is known for its unspoiled waterfalls, a lake, and a nesting site of the Philippine eagle, which is now endangered. This mountain is home of an estimated 120 different species of birds. 59 of these can only be found in the Philippines. Aside from being a significant territory for endemic bird species, Mount Hilong-Hilong is also a sanctuary of indigenous frogs, reptiles, mammals, and ecologically threatened flora. It is thick with vegetation. Before we continue with introducing the different festivities in the place, allow us to evoke the spirit of nationalism to our overseas Filipino workers or OFW listeners, especially those who are from Agusan del Norte. Here is Nasipit Agusan del Norte.

You are still listening to It's More Fun in the Philippines here at Radyo Pilipinas, and we are featuring Agusan del Norte. To continue, we are now going to present to you the festivities or festivals in the area. The first one is Araw ng Agusan del Norte or Agusan del Norte Day, which is held June 12 to 17. The founding anniversary of Agusan del Norte is marked with a week-long celebration of special events that include Thanksgiving Mass, sports activities, search for Mutya ng Agusan del Norte, and Village Night. The second is Sumayajaw Festival, celebrated every 15th of August in Jabonga, Agusan del Norte. This festivity is a Thanksgiving celebration for the bounties showered by the Heavenly Father through the intercession of the Blessed Virgin Mary, the Lady of Assumption. The third one is Baoto Festival, held every third week of September, still in Jabonga, Agusan del Norte. Held annually, this is a regional race for native wooden barotos. The main event is the 30,000 paddling marathon. Other activities including tree planting, adventure skills clinic, triathlon, airsoft match, and bikini open. The fourth one is Lisagan Festival, celebrated every third Saturday of October in Magallanes, Agusan del Norte. This is a religious celebration showcasing Mamanwa dances and healing rituals. It is a reenactment of the first miraculous healing in year 1910 to a native while dancing in front of the Blessed Virgin Mary that was brought to Magallanes from Las Nieves, Barcelona, Spain. For tourists, right after attending to whichever festivity of your choosing, you can actually bring food pasalubong to your people back home. You can bring the native Agusan del Norte dessert called sayongsong. Sayongsong is a rice-based delicacy. It is made of ground ordinary rice, ground glutinous rice, roasted peanut, brown sugar, and coconut milk. Juice from one-piece lemoncito, better known as calamansi, can be added if desired. On a lighter note, here's another song from the Queen of Visayan Songs, Susan Fuentes.

0: 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I am Bea Gaza again, your host, inviting you to come and visit Agusan del Norte, Philippines.
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0: Friday Eve and May 1st. Another tradition is having new cars blessed at the church. Many believe it will ensure the safety of the car and its passengers. OFWs also pray for success abroad.
1: Pagkatapos ng pagpapala sa misa ay ang inaabangan ng mga bata ang pagligo sa sikat na hinulugang taktak.
0: Described playfully in its song. It was first opened in July 1952, became a national park in September 1990, and a protected landscape in November 2000. In 2002, it had to be rehabbed because of water pollution. In February 2020, Hinulugang Taktak reopened, together with unique recreational installations for wall climbing, hanging bridges, and a spider web platform. And don't forget, before you leave, ang pasalubong. Sikat sa lugar ang suman at mangga. But you can also bring home antipolo in a jar, like coco jam, latik, kalamay, or adobong kasoy. So, no time to waste. Get into the culture, enjoy a blessing, and have some fun. Tayo na!
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4: Ang kwento ng adobo. From its humble beginnings sa hapagkainan ng mga Pilipino noong ika-16 na siglo to 21st century international tables, adobo, the most famous and the country's national dish, speaks of our culture, the sour and the salty, the sweetness and spice, mixed with the richness of tender chunks of pork or chicken, sometimes both, together. It has traveled provinces, crossed continents to inspire chefs and delight peoples across the seas. Traditionally cooked in clay pots, the Spanish gave the name adobo to the dish, from adobar, which means marinate. It is an indigenous cooking method that uses vinegar and salt to preserve food in the tropical climate. It's been cooked a multitude of ways. Simple, may maanghang, merong may coconut milk, depende sa rehiyon na siyang pinanggalingan. It's so flexible, it can create various and sometimes new tastes. Panlasang Pinoy has listed 31 of